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2: 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Stay right here. I knew it. I knew you. Taylor Swift on KISS.
3: I knew you. I knew it. I knew you. 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

0: is 102.7 Kiss FM, LA's number one hit music station. What's good? It is Natalia hanging out with you. And yeah, Jason Kelce, who you know, the brother of Travis Kelce, who is married to Taylor Swift now, he was talking about the wedding, and not a lot, just a little bit. He was at an event with some fans, and they were asking him how the wedding was, and he was like, it was great, we had so much fun. And then someone asked him if he had more or less than 15 beers in the night, and he was like, we had way more than that. And this is a party, man. People had turned up. They had a good time out there. I love it. All right, stay right here. Coming up on the way, we're going to do some Bruno Mars and Doja Cat next. It's Kiss.
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Hey, Zara is going to be at our iHeartRadio Music Festival in Las Vegas. 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

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Yeah, it's true. 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

right. I don't always watch Jeopardy, but did you see Olivia Rodrigo presented a category, Women in Music? Who is Olivia Rodrigo? She, like, gave clues about women in music that have inspired her. I swear, I love her so much. 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
2: 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Yo, DJ

0: this over with.
1: I planned my wedding around Mercury in retrograde because I didn't want it to be in retrograde, and I signed my wedding license. Yeah.
2: Were you stressed? I remember you were like stressed during that time.

0: DJ. So I know this may be old news, right? But I am scouring the internet because I need just more details about Taylor's wedding. I just need to know.
1: I know. Well, you know what's interesting is like, I feel like we all know so much.
0: I don't think we know anything.
1: We know so much.
0: I feel like I don't know anything.
1: Are you like looking at the internet?
0: I am.
1: There's so much out there, but I'm like, what's true and what's not?
0: Right. So we have to wait until she comes out or people that went to the wedding for them to say something about it.
1: Yeah. Have you not been seeing all these stories?
0: No.
1: EJ, come to my corner of the internet.
0: Can you like, we have two different algorithms.
1: Yeah, literally.

0: Why does it seem like the summer just started and now it's already over? Like,
1: I know.
0: After 4th of July, I feel like the summer's pretty much done.
1: I totally agree with you. After the 4th of July, I feel like it's time to start buying Christmas.
0: Get out of here.
1: I'm
0: turning your mic off right now because you are tripping.
1: What? They're on sale over the summer.
0: So what's funny is how I went into a store and saw that they were already selling Halloween decorations.
1: Yeah.
0: And I'm like, it's literally the 3rd of July.
1: Yeah, it's time to start thinking.
0: No.
1: Tis time.
0: We literally got like 2.5 more months of this like heat. I don't want to go in the store seeing anything that has remotely Christmas or like Halloween decorations or anything like that.
1: Well.
0: That's ridiculous.
1: It's not. Never too soon.
0: We're coming back with The Viral Mix next with DJ Triple XL and Vibe.
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1: That's a total cop-out.
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1: Yo, what's up? 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

0: EJ. Okay, so we're talking about, is it ever okay to tell a friend that they're the reason why their relationships fail? You say yes.
1: Basically, you're saying you're the problem.
0: Right, yeah. You think so?
1: 100%. If you're a real friend, you need the wake-up call.
0: Because I know a lot of people will be like, no, they don't want to overstep their boundary with friends and everything like that. But I feel like that is the whole reason for your friends, for your people.
1: 100%.
0: To call them out and be like, listen, you are messing up right now. Come on, bruh. You know what I'm saying? So hit us up. Let us know. Is it ever okay to tell a friend that they're the reason that the relationships are failing?

0: with Tanya Redd and EJ. So we're talking about, is it ever okay to tell a friend that they're the reason why the relationship keeps failing?
1: I believe so. I've done it before.
0: You have? What happened?
1: I've told like my cousins and stuff when they're doing something wrong in the relationship and letting them know that, you know, they shouldn't be doing that, basically.
0: Do they get mad at it or no?
1: I mean, even if they do, it's the truth.
0: You're like, if they do, it's not my problem. I don't care.
1: Yeah, I mean, they're asking me if I'm being honest with them.
2: My name is Somber.
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0: Tanya Rad and EJ. So is it ever okay to tell a friend that they're the reason why the relationship keeps failing?
1: I think it's okay.
0: You think it's okay? Why do you think it's okay?
1: Because it's their fault. I mean, why sugarcoat everything? Tell them that they're not, but when actually they are.
2: I just feel like you have to do your due diligence as a friend to let them know that they are the reason that their relationships are failing.
1: That's love.
0: It's not anybody else. It's you and your toxic behavior.
1: Yep. If it's true, yes.
0: You said if it's true?
1: Yes. If they are the reason why the relationship's not working, then yes, you just have to tell them right away.
0: Yeah, let's get on some Slater and

0: 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Is it ever okay to tell a friend they're the reason their relationship fails?
1: Oh, not if you want to keep them as a friend.
0: Whoa!
1: I mean, I think that you can try to, like, gently give them some reasons, like, just kind of, but I would say they're the sole reason, because I think that would be so hurtful and unforgivable that they may not trust you anymore or may not want to. I mean, it's kind of mean, so I would probably not go down that road. I might just give them a couple suggestions of things they might want to do better, but to say straight up, you're the reason why all your relationships fail, I would not do that if I wanted to keep the friends.
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0: after the 4th of July, it feels like summer's basically over. Because you know what my eyes are on right now?
1: Christmas.
0: Our iHeartRadio Music Festival, which is happening in September. It's September 18th and 19th. That's and right. That is where my eyes are because, you know, our girl Zara Larson's going to be there. Here she is with Pink Panthers.

0: Jay.
1: Hey.
0: Have you been seeing all these videos of Harry Styles on tour?
1: No.
0: You haven't?
1: I haven't. Actually, I have, yeah.
0: Yeah,
1: they're on TikTok and Instagram, yeah.
0: I was going to say, we really are
1: having the time of his life.
0: On opposite sides of the internet.
1: Yeah, absolutely. The algorithm, if you will.
0: Yeah. Well, you know, I am waiting for a video of, like, Niall Horan going to see Harry Styles. I'm just, like, waiting for that video.
1: Do you think it's out there?
0: I think he's got to be going to one of the shows.
1: Absolutely. I would have thought that he would have been at opening night of Wimbledon. Wimbledon. Wimbley. Is it Wimbley?
0: Wimbley.
1: What is Wimbley?
0: Are you okay?

It isn't Christmas, but she is giving us a gift. She gave us the gift of a new song. And when I heard the title, it was just like, what in the world is Morning Dew Donk? I don't really understand, but I'm obsessed with it. I've been using it on like every single one of my Instagrams, my stories, my reels. I love it. So I wanted to play it for you right now. It's new Beyonce. It's called Morning Dew Donk.

0: comes to this World Cup.
1: I really want to get into sports. And like, if you're into sports, I'm so happy for you. But it's just not my thing either. And I just feel left out of all the conversations. I don't know what's going on.
0: Tanya, I have no idea what's happening when they're like, oh, they won, but they didn't win the World Cup. They just advanced. And I'm just like, I can't. I try to get into it.
1: All I know is I'm excited about Shakira.
0: That's it. And this one right here.
1: Yeah.

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1: Back to the music.
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0: end of summer.
1: It really does.
0: But let me tell you something. It is the end of an era this weekend because Love Island USA is coming to an end.
1: Didn't it just start?
0: It's 6 weeks. It's been 6 weeks.
1: 6 weeks in that one.
0: Every single day.
1: So 6 weeks.
0: Every single day except for Wednesdays.
1: So that's
0: for
1: six times six.
0: Yeah. 36. The fact that you need your calculator is slightly.
1: No, six times six.
0: Is it 36?
1: Yeah, 36.
0: Okay.
1: That's only 36 episodes?
0: Yeah, not bad.
1: Why did that seem like a lot?
0: UK is a lot. Like, the UK gets into the 50s and stuff.
1: So do they do it every day? Because Wednesday is the only day that they're not
0: I think they're just longer in the UK. I'm not really sure. But anyways.
1: How long can you, like, go and tell these stories is the question.
0: The way they can dredge up the drama, it's endless. Clearly. Truly. But I'm sad. I'm already having, like what am I going to do every night? That was, like, my nightly routine.
1: Hang out with your husband.

0: with Tanya Red and EJ. So apparently now more than a third of people are doing this. And I was like, wow, this is interesting because I feel like I've upped this in the past.
1: I'm one of this one third.
0: Are you?
1: Totally. Yeah.
0: That says a lot. Mm-hmm. We'll talk about it after Malcolm Todd and earrings on the vibe.

0: Okay, so new research from YouGov reveals that 36% of people ages 21 or older, I hope so, 21 or older, who drink alcohol say that they are now drinking less than they were than a year ago. I wonder why. Is it because it's just so expensive or you just don't care about it?
1: For me personally? Or for the study? For me, I'm just like in a totally different phase of my life. Like this time last year, I was like on my honeymoon drinking
0: Aperol, Hugo
1: all day. Now I'm like trying to have a baby, trying to make a baby.
0: Yeah.
1: It's different.
0: I get that.
1: Yeah.
0: The top reason people gave for cutting back is simply having less desire to drink.
1: I will say, now that I'm not drinking, I sleep so much better. I feel like I'm more rested.
0: I cannot have a good night's sleep when I drink.
1: Not even when I have like two glasses of wine.
0: I cannot sleep well. You know how like people can get on a plane, drink some wine, and fall asleep? Absolutely not. I will be wired.
1: Yeah.
0: For that duration of the flight. That's why I don't drink in flights anymore. And also, it doesn't make me feel good. You know what I mean? Mm-hmm. So that's really interesting. I can go months without drinking.
1: Same.
0: And then go like
1: hard
0: the next 5 weeks of drinking and then months again.
1: So. I can go hard, let me tell you.
0: Oh, we know. We know. Coming back with the pop mix next in the Vibe. Yeah.
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0: Honey Rad and EJ, we're talking about retail horror stories, bro. I feel like sometimes people go to the store just to act up. You know what I'm saying? Like, they go there with attitudes and they take their frustrations out on these retail workers 100%. As if they have no feelings.
1: Yeah.
0: So, my retail workers, hit us up. I want to hear about your retail horror stories. But first, Bella K, I love it. On the vibe.
2: I like

0: Yo, what is the vibe with Tiny Rad and EJ? All right, tell us, what is your retail horror story?
1: This lady, she basically came up to me with an issue saying that we didn't have her size. And somebody told her on the phone that we had it, and she came all this way, like 25 miles or whatever, to come get the clothing, and we actually didn't have it in stock. So when we told her that, she physically took all the jeans from that row, like from the jeans that she wanted, and she threw them all on the floor, and she literally just walked out of the store. All the clothes were on the floor. We were pretty shocked. I don't know. It was kind of weird.

0: Yo, what is the vibe with Tanya Rad and EJ? What is your retail horror story?
1: People will pee in the fitting room sometimes, and that is absolutely gross.
0: Wait, are you kidding me?
1: Yeah, you know, they're trying stuff on, and sometimes you'd be surprised what we find in there.
0: What is the nastiest thing you found?
1: We found a tampon in there before.
0: I can't. You know what? Have a good night. This is too much. This is too much.
1: You have a good one, too. Thanks.
0: Yeah, let's get on some Ariana Grande.

0: Yeah, what is the vibe with Tanya Rad and EJ? All right, tell me, what is your retail horror story?
1: I was a cashier for 4 years, okay?
0: Mm-hmm.
1: And basically, this lady, she came in with like 3 of her kids. She was super pissed off already. She had a bunch of expired coupons that she couldn't use because obviously they were expired. And when I told her that she couldn't use them, she balled them up and literally grabbed me by the neck of my shirt, got close to my face, and then threw the balled up coupons right at my stomach and ran out of the store.
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0: Yo, what is the vibe with Tiny Rad and EJ? Go ahead and tell me, what is your retail horror story?
1: This guy, we helped him out, and when he left, he said he left his keys there on the register, and we weren't able to find any keys. So later on, he was outside in his boxers, sweating, like dripping in sweat, running around, screaming, like, where are my keys? Where are my keys? And then when we walked out, he tried to literally run up to us and attack us, but thankfully the security was outside.
2: Why was he in his underwear sweating? Like, what is going on there?
1: Listen! I have no idea. I was shook. We were so shook. We had no idea what to do. We were screaming.
0: Y'all jumping on Alex Ward.

0: Madonna. The new album, Confessions Part 2, is officially out. Did you take a listen to it?
1: Sure did.
0: What's your favorite one? This one right
1: obviously,
0: here?
1: Obviously, I mean, it can't beat with Sabrina Carpenter.
0: That's your girl. Madonna and Sabrina Carpenter, Bring Your Love.

0: Honey Red and EJ. I am, so you know, I was in Rome a couple of weeks ago.
1: Yeah.
0: Who else was in Rome? Literally
1: at the same time?
0: Literally steps from where we were.
1: You're lying.
0: Yes.
1: Did you see her?
0: No, but I literally wanted to leave to go back out there to see if I can see her and
1: Callum Turner, correct. Her husband.
0: Yeah. Yeah. Literally, people were sending me the video of her at the fountain, and I was like, we were just there. Just there.
1: Dang.
0: I was literally on the prowl to, like, not even say anything to her. But
1: probably
0: just, like,
1: better for her that you weren't there.
0: Correct.
1: At the same time.
0: I just wanted to, like, walk by her to see if she, like, remembered. Because every time I see her, she always remembers. So yeah. Shout out to Dua Lipa. I thought it was so cool that we were in Rome at the same
1: time. That is very cool.
0: New rules on

0: across the country, LA to New York, New York to LA. It's approximately 5 or 6 hours, depending on which way you're going, right?
1: Yeah.
0: Well, now you can get there in about 3 hours.
1: Sign me up.
0: So the FAA proposed new rules that would allow a new generation of supersonic passenger planes to fly over the U.S.
2: So the whole reason why you were able to catch a Concorde from New York to the U.K. in 3 hours because you're flying over ocean and the sonic boom, it's loud. So it doesn't disrupt people, you know, that are down on the ground. I don't know how they're going to get around the sonic boom flying over the States, because that sonic boom can essentially blow out like windows and stuff like cars, stuff like that. So that's why I don't know how they're going to get around that.
0: I don't need to be jumping on any supersonic anything to get me anywhere. If it takes 5 to 6 hours to get to New York City, fine by me. We all need to slow down.
2: That is all well and good, but I hate that flight. It's so long.
0: Well, of course, everybody prefers a 2 hour flight to a 6 hour flight.
2: Correct. But exactly. But if there is an opportunity for me to fly 3 hours and get where I'm going, sign me up.
0: It is not for me, baby.
2: Okay.
0: Respectfully.
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5: 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Chewy Martinez, Triple XL. Saturday night party. Los Angeles, I hope you're ready because the party is here. Yes, just like Snooki says, the party's here. Yo, man, phone lines to get through 800-520-1027. Or you can hit me up on Insta, Snapchat, TikTok, whatever you got at Chewy Martinez, C-H-U-E-Y Martinez. It's the weekend, y'all. We're going to have a good time. Shots to everybody bumping us already, man. If it's your birthday, you're celebrating whatever's. Holla at your boy Chewy, ahorita. Shout out to my Dodgers. Shout out to everybody, man. Not watching the World Cup anymore. Like most of us, right? We have checked out. Yes, we have. But yo, man, we're going to have a good time. We're going to have a good time tonight, man. Triple XL, you ready, brother? Let's go. 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Vamos.

It is Kiss FM, Chewy Martinez, Triple XL. We here, man. Saturday Night Party. What's up, LA? How you doing? And yo, last week, y'all, I was in the OC, man. I was all over Orange County, man, giving away free gas. Shout out to my homeboy Ryan Seacrest for providing the credit card for that. But yo, man, I will be somewhere around Southern Cali next week, y'all, so you better listen. Yes, I will be somewhere, y'all. And I'm also going to be at the MLB All-Star. I'm going to be at the MLB Home Run Derby and the All-Star Game. Shout out to Netflix for making that happen. Yes, indeed. And yes, I'll be out there, man. So just follow the crazy journey on my Instagram, at Chewy Martinez. Follow along, right? It's going to be a good one, man. I love baseball. If you know me,

0: Triple XL, do you have an extra Shohei bobblehead from the other day, bro? Yo, I'm trying to get that Shohei bobblehead, the pitching one from the other day, like, three nights ago? OMG, I can't find it, bro, but it's online. They're selling them for, like, $1,000. 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If anybody has an extra bobblehead, holler at your homie Chewy, man, at Chewy Martinez, C-H-U-E-Y Martinez. Slide in my DMs if you got one of those. Bro, I've been trying to find the Ice Cube Lowrider bobble and that one. 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We in a mix, man. And shout out to all my Uber and Lyft drivers out there, man, making that shmoneys. It's almost like E-Man. We're live in Burbank. It's Kiss FM, LA's number one hit music station. Vamos, baby.
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Yo, Kiss FM, what's up, y'all? Saturday Night Party. Chewy Martinez, it's me, Triple XL, that's the DJ, man. Number ones all across the board, baby. Number one mix show in LA. What's up, Los Angeles? How you feeling? How you living? And mira, all weekend long,

0: Kiss FM. You'll see that right there, man. But yo, Legoland, California Resort, 4 packs for you tomorrow, 1 p.m. and 3 p.m. Triple XL, have you been to Legoland, my guy? OMG, bro. Okay, if you know me, you know me. I'm a complete Lego nerd. The store they have at Legoland Park, yo, the store where they sell Legos, OMG. They have so many Lego sets that I've never seen before, ever. Man, they have Empire State Building Lego sets. They have all kinds of stuff, y'all. OMG. You gotta go. And I hope you win these tickets. We got your tickets tomorrow, 1 p.m. and 3 p.m. for Legoland Resort, y'all. You better listen. Just saying, and you better take me. It's Kiss FM.
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0: XFM, what up, LA? How you doing? Chewy, Triple XL, the Dream Team. We have been here. We're in the mix, y'all. And you know who else is partying every Sunday at 6 p.m.? My brother JoJo on the radio. Yeah, K-pop with JoJo. That's right. He's still devastated that Team Korea did not do very well in the World Cup. But he's going to be fine. He's going to be okay. We're going to get him through this. Man, I still feel bad about Team Mexico, bro. Man, we ain't even going to go there. We're not even going to go there, bro. It was a great World Cup, but it was a tough World Cup. It really was, man. Colombia, penalty kicks, USA, we looked horrible against Belgium. Jeez. It was just all bad, y'all. All bad. But I had a great time. Had a great time watching. Had a great time hosting parties. Can't wait for another World Cup to come. But yo, JoJo on the radio every Sunday, 6 p.m. K-pop with JoJo. You better listen. It's a great time. He is officially the president of South Korea. Yes, he is. JoJo, we love you, bro. Kiss FM.
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0: Tina's Triple XL, the Dream Team. Number one mix show in Los Angeles. That's right. That's right. We have been here, y'all. And check this out. Phone lines to get through, 800-520-1027. Again, 800-520-1027. Phone lines. And also, if you want to slide on my DMs, at Chewy Martinez, C-H-U-E-Y Martinez. And also hit up my DJ at DJ Triple XL. Do that. And all weekend long, y'all. Yes, Legoland California Resort 4-packs. 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So hit that. There's more info there. And yes, it's going to be nuts, y'all. Yes, Legoland California Resort, 1 p.m. and 3 p.m. tomorrow. If you want those tickets, y'all, you better listen and you better take me. 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

0: It's Kiss FM, Chewy Martinez, Triple XL for the Saturday Night Party. We have been here, familia. We bump and we doing our thing. Hope you're doing the same, and hope you're having a great summer vacation, y'all. Triple XL, have you taken vacation? No, he hasn't. I haven't either. But it seems like all our coworkers have. For real. But yo, if you guys are already sick of summer vacation, you're ready for the kids to go back to school, you're ready to go back to college, whatever you're going to do, let me know, man. 800-520-1027. And yo, I love summer. I love these times. I love this time of year. And I love when it's like 9 p.m. and it's still sunlight. I love it, you know. But we're here. If you got your shout-outs, you have your whatevers, hit me up, 800-520-1027. Holla at your boy Chewy. Ahorita, baby. It's Kiss FM. 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

Oh, man, early Sunday slash late Saturday, 102.7 Kiss FM, and Frankie Bien, of course, with Love and Bieber's album Swag, his latest single off the album. It's called Speed Demon. 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Come on.

halfway point of summer and you parents are trying to figure out what to do with your kids, right? All good. 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

XFM is LA's number one hit music station. And Frankie V, I feel like it's been an extended 4th of July weekend. Like you had last weekend off, and then you took this whole week off, and then you continue to be off this weekend, right? Back to the grind tomorrow. It's going to be tough after that long time off, but it's all good. Seacrest back in tomorrow morning, handing out cash every hour and more. Got requested music by Tim and Paula and Jenny right now. It's called Dracula.

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Number one in music station, and Frankie V on Instagram, at Frankie Vizzle. If you're up early slash late and you need something, let me know, at Frankie Vizzle. Loving this one by Harry Styles, of course. He is doing a big on his tour right now. It's called American Girls. It's Kiss.

Taylor Swift, I knew it, I knew you. There was a strict no phone policy at her wedding last weekend, so a lot of the photos we're seeing are AI, right? 102.7 Kiss FM, we're waiting Taylor Swift to release some actual photos, man. Everybody, even if you don't care, like,

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Shout out to my rideshare drivers getting ready to go to and from LAX. I feel like a lot of people are coming back from that 4th of July long weekend, extended week type of situation that we just had, right? Teddy Swims, his latest, Mr. Know-It-All. 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
1: 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Deep down inside, he cries at night when you're asleep on your Harry Styles pillow.
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We're LA's number one hit music station. Enjoying your summer so far? It is Frankie B. It's crazy that it's already July 12th. We feel like the summer is flying by as it always does. Make sure you're enjoying

Zara Larsson right there. She'll be at our 2026 iHeart Radio Music Festival in Vegas in September, man. Few tickets left for Saturday nights. 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

Hustling right now. I know a lot's getting ready to pick up and drop off at LAX. I feel like last week of being the 4th of July weekend, people took this week off as well, and they're wrapping up those vacations today. So shout out to everybody on vacation, wrapping up those vacations. And of course, our rideshare drivers hustling right now. Got you, Harry Styles, American Girls. It is Kiss FM.

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0: 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As we are waking up early on a Sunday, maybe you're going to get some breakfast, coffee. Maybe you're out walking your dog, listening in on the iHeartRadio app, man. Whatever it is. Thank you for logging us in. New Benson Boone, The Time of My Life, coming up right before 7.
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4: 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And Carr are on with us.
5: Hi.
6: Hi.
4: Hello, guys. And also on the phone is my dear friend, a regular on the show. Hi, Richard Ayoub.
5: Hi, Lisa, Carlos and Carr, and all the iHeart family.
4: Yes, yes, yes. Richard is the CEO of Project Angel Food, and they will receive the much-needed funds from the Hollywood Stores fundraiser to feed Angelinos who are super sick. So first of all, I love having two of my favorites on the phone. I've been a longtime fan of Grocery Outlet Bargain Market and, of course, Project Angel Food as a volunteer and a gal who gets very involved behind the scenes. So first of all, I want to ask, I know you own two grocery outlets, but how long have you been the owner of the one in downtown LA?
7: Since 2018.
4: 2018. And the Hollywood store, of course, just opened up right there on Sunset Boulevard near Gower, 6130 West Sunset Boulevard near Gower in the heart of Hollywood. And how did you find Project Angel Food? I mean, I know they're right there in the neighborhood, but how did you find them and decide, okay, these guys are great. This is who I want to partner with for my store's charity.
7: Wow. We were looking for a partner. One of the things that we definitely focus on is definitely nutrition, education, and health and wellness. And when we heard about Project Angel Food and everything they do to make food accessible and to this vulnerable population, we were all in from the beginning.
4: I love that. And Richard, before we go to you, Carlos, talk about how important this is to Grocery Outlet Bargain Market as a company. This whole giving back thing, not every store does it to the level that you guys are allowed to. Touch on that, because I'd like to think that would make it more attractive to want to become part of the company and want to own more stores to help give back to more communities.
7: Yeah, one of the main reasons we're all owners is because we get to support the communities that we serve. And with that said, when you speak about independence from hunger, this is something that was established in 2011. To date, we have raised $30 million with over 1,000+ organizations that we support as owners, independent owners. And I have to tell you, this is the one thing we do in unison. Every grocery outlet, every independent owner, they select their organization that they're going to support locally. And that's one of the wonderful things that we appreciate about Project Angel Food. They are right here, and they are a local partner.
4: Right down the street. And yeah, and they feed people locally in LA County who are super sick. Richard, touch on how happy you were to get the phone call from Carlos, letting you know that they wanted to team up with Project Angel Food and help raise this money during their Independence from Hunger food drive in July.
5: Absolutely. You know, we love to partner with Grocery Outlet because we do what they do. 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A lot of people are low or very low income as well.
4: Low income, but also people who had a heart attack or stroke or on dialysis or people dealing with cancer or have COPD or even Alzheimer's. 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My dad needs this. 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Okay, let's talk about Grocery Outlet Bargain Market. I love the neighborhood vibe. I often shop at the one here in Burbank by the radio station. Always bumped into my coworkers there looking to get their deals. 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And same thing. You can just tell there's a lot of regulars already. People walking to the store who live in the neighborhood. I just love that vibe of so many familiar faces when we go to our neighborhood Grocery Outlet Bargain Market stores.
7: 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Our neighbors are just wonderful. And the support that we're getting from this community, it's just greatly amazing. 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
4: 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Why am I spending so much at the grocery store? You know, look at these prices. 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And it was just a nice way to know where I can get my avocados for a better deal. Clearly, I'm in the wine section a lot. 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I love the seasonal section. 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I was just at the store a few days ago, of course, to, you know, check out how many donations have been coming in that'll benefit Project Angel Food, but for your Independence from Hunger food drive. It's so easy to come in the store and make a donation, whether it's $1, $3, $4, $5, or more. Every dollar is going to Project Angel Food. Carr, talk about how the whole thing works. Let's talk about Give Five, Get Five, and how it works when you stop by your store this month.
1: Yeah, there's so many different ways to donate. As you mentioned, if you donate in person at one of our locations, that money is going directly to Project Angel Food. So yeah, if you donate $5 to us, you will receive a coupon back of $5 to use the next time that you come shop with us. So we also want to make sure that y'all are getting food and that food stays accessible for y'all. So our savings are our number one priority. Yeah, so please, please come on down. There's a lot of different opportunities. We're also going to be holding an IFH Fun Day. That's going to be in Hollywood July 18th and 19th from 11 to 2. So with that, if you donate $5, you will still get that $5 off coupon, but you will also get a free hot dog and a free meal.
4: What?
1: There's also going to be a prize wheel. It's going to be so much fun. Yeah, so that's going to be the 18th and 19th in Hollywood. And then again on July 25th and 26th at downtown LA.
4: Oh my gosh. Carr, what are the times? Because you know now I have to rearrange my schedule. What are the times for Hollywood July 18th and 19th?
1: For sure. 18th and 19th, 11 to 2.
4: 11 to 2. And then 25th and 26th, what time in downtown? Same time?
1: Yes, 11 to 2 in downtown.
4: 11 to 2 in downtown. And again, so easy to pop in the store. And what a generous thing, again, for the company. You know, when I made my $5 donation and proudly displayed my name, you get to write your name, $5 from Lisa Fox. I'm like, oh, can you hang it right there, front and center? I want everyone to see. Yeah, check stand one. You can look for Lisa Fox. But when you, how generous that the company immediately gives you your $5 back, essentially, as kind of a thank you. Thank you for helping us to support local charities, but we're going to give you $5 for your next visit just as a thank you for being a giver.
7: Yeah, it's incredible. I'm so proud of obviously of every independent owner and obviously our headquarters, the whole entire Grocery Outlet team for truly making this, establishing this Independence from Hunger event that truly helps us do what we want to do best, and that is support our communities.
4: Mm-hmm. Richard, why don't you mention the very nice thing that happened during the Lead with Love at Project Angel Food telethon recently that we did on Channel 5, thanks to Carlos and his Hollywood store.
5: Yes, Grocery Outlet knows that people are coming through, and they have committed to $7,500 because all these donations are coming at a rapid fire pace including the one from Lisa Vox.
4: Woo-hoo-hoo! I love that.
5: Wow, yeah.
4: That's nice, see? Yay. But see, we're all working together, and so easy to stop by the store. You're going to get great deals. You're going to say hi to Carr. You're going to say hi to Carlos. If he's there, he's usually bouncing back with both of you, bouncing back from downtown LA to the Hollywood store. You're going to, when you give $5, you'll get $5 coupon for your next visit at the store. And also, Carr, talk about how you can also purchase a pre-made food bag to help give back.
1: Oh, yes. You'll see we'll have displays out there at the front of the store. They're going to be these brown paper bags, and inside is already filled with groceries that we pre-selected to send to Project Angel Food. If you don't want to give monetary donations, you could also choose that route as well.
4: See, so great. And you can also donate, make any kind of donation at the register from a dollar up.
1: Yes, yes. And you will still receive your $5 off coupon.
4: Oh, that's great.
1: If you choose that route as well.
4: I love that. You can donate at the register with your super nice people that work there. You could donate online. But again, if you do it online, that money does go to Feeding America, which is still helping people. But locally, if you're able to stop by the Hollywood store right there, 6130 West Sunset Boulevard near Gower in Hollywood, right down the street from Project Angel Food right there on Vine, then you know you're doing a really special thing. Richard, how many times have you stopped by the store? When are we going shopping? Are we going this weekend?
5: I'm on my way right now. I love those containers with the fresh cut fruit.
4: Oh,
5: they're so good.
4: Well, I gotta look for those next visit.
5: Yeah, you have a lot of great stuff there, and we love it, and the prices are unbelievable.
4: Hey, in today's times, every dollar counts, so save it at the grocery store is major, and Grocery Outlet Bargain Market, that's what they're all about. 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
7: We continue to strive on expanding that assortment too, and obviously the key is to make it available in an affordable way to our customers, you know, that is accessible for them to eat healthily and be able to prepare foods, especially now that we're in summertime, to be able to make those recipes, you know, for healthy eating.
4: Mm-hmm. And beauty products too. NOSH, so it's natural organics. Independent operators like Carlos and Carr have helped raise over $30 million to support local food agencies across the country, which is just such a big give. And again, I love the local commitment to local charities like Project Angel Food. It just makes you feel like, oh, when I give back and I give my $5, I know exactly who it's going to. And do you guys, how do you tell people which charities you support

0: 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We definitely have signage throughout the store. But the key is, you know, talk to your neighbor anywhere you're at. It goes through July 31st, and we really want to make sure that this organization, Project Aim for Angels Food, that deserves every bit, you know, every bit of support truly help us meet our goal.
1: Yes, come on. Together we can do this, everybody. Come on. 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And Richard, Project Angel Food, always in need of volunteers. Volunteers in the kitchen, volunteer drivers. I've done it all. It feels wonderful to give back.
2: So 80% of our kitchen every day is powered by volunteers. So we need volunteers to help infuse that love into the meals that we deliver to the folks at home. We also need volunteer drivers. Lisa's boyfriend, I was going to say husband, Lisa's boyfriend.
1: He will be one day.
2: Drivers.
1: And
2: so, you know how important it is for that human connection. Mm-hmm. You're delivering the meal and you're delivering a smile. You're delivering, you know, some time to listen to what happened in their day, and you're delivering warmth.
1: Mm-hmm. Yeah, and you know, my Eric's been delivering meals for you full time since the fires for his mental health, and it has been a lifesaver because he's still such a wonderful man. Thanks to you guys, you know, giving back. Mm-hmm. Sorry, you know what's coming. Giving back is just a huge part of feeling that love in your heart and volunteering for you. You really are going to feel that. Whether you're driving or working in the kitchen, you're going to feel it because it's really a special place. Sorry, guys.
2: Oh, thank you. Can you still sing through the tears?
1: Yes, I can. Here we go. And power through. Richard Ayoub at Project Angel Food, thank you again for all that you're doing to help feed super sick Angelenos. And I love this new partnership, like I said, with Carlos and Carr, Grocery Outlet Bargain Market, the brand new one in Hollywood, right there on Sunset Boulevard, 6130 West Sunset Boulevard near Gower. He also owns the downtown LA store. And again, get in there. We have until the end of July to make a difference and raise this money for Project Angel Food. Give five, get five. Purchase a pre-made food bag, donate at the register, or donate online. Again, that goes to Feeding America. But if you're in the store, please stop by and get back to Project Angel Food. And where are you going to go shop? Grocery Outlet Bargain Market.
3: Yay!
1: I mean, yes. I think next time I'm at the Hollywood store, I will sing for donations. I'm not afraid to do it live.
2: On the PA.
0: I
2: do
0: love
2: it on
0: that.
2: The PA.
3: We'll have a stage ready for you.
1: Oh, my gosh. I'm not afraid to do it. I promise you. And then when you stop by the Hollywood store, please ask for Carr or ask for the owner, Carlos Torres. They are wonderful people. We are new friends since I was there for the store opening with Richard. And then the radio station did another opening, and we did a chill and grill event. So just have been enjoying getting to know you guys as a family and as a business and as just super nice people who like to give back. So let's keep it going. And we want to see you at that store in Hollywood, Grocery Outlet Bargain Market, but before the end of July to show that love to Project Angel Food. So, yay, everybody.
0: Yeah.
2: Ooh.
0: Yay.
1: Thank you guys so much, and I'll see you soon. See y'all soon.
2: That was fun. Thank you.
3: Thank you.
0: Thank you, Lisa. You're amazing. Thank you.
2: Beautiful.
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5: Welcome back to iHeart SoCal. My name is EJ, and on the phone with me, I have Dr. Savari, who is a cardiologist with Dignity Health St. John's Hospital in Oxnard. Dr. Savari, thank you so much for joining us. Appreciate that.
6: Hi. I say hi to all of your audience, and thank you for this opportunity.
5: Of course. Let's jump right into it. So it's going to be hot for the next couple of days. Let us know, how does this extreme heat impact the heart?
6: Sure. Well, I think we should start by noticing that heat isn't just uncomfortable. Mm-hmm. It is a stress test on human body, and not just heart, but on every organ in the body. Mm-hmm. And this is because all organs in the body, they function around a certain body temperature. All the biological events in the body and interactions happen correctly at that certain temperature, which is 37 degrees of Celsius or 98.6 of Fahrenheit. If that temperature changes, it affects every single biochemical, biological interaction, and it results in dysfunction of all organs, including the heart. Mm. So that is the core reason that the body is trying to

0: keep that temperature at that certain number. And the other point to notice is that really we're not getting the heat from outside. We are producing the heat. We're trying to get rid of it, which becomes much more difficult in a hot and particularly hot and humid weather.
1: So what actually happens inside the body when we're out in these triple digit temperatures?
0: Good question. So again, it's the body mechanism, the central nervous system, the brain is trying to keep the temperature at that certain number and trying to get rid of the heat. It does that basically with two main mechanisms. One is by dilating the vessels around the skin area and letting the heat exchange there. The second is by sweating. And of course, not by sweating itself, but actually by evaporating the sweat. And that's why when the evaporation doesn't happen, sweating itself cannot cool the body enough. And that's why a hot and humid weather is much less tolerated than just a hot and dry weather. Because in a dry weather, particularly with the wind, we get the evaporation on our skin and that cools down the temperature. But hot and humid makes it much more difficult. And these all come from a certain part of the brain and in thalamus that is the center to control this temperature through these two main mechanisms, which of course, by sending the blood to the skin more and by evaporating and sweating, basically it makes the heart working harder because now not only it has to send the circulation to all organs as the usual job it does, now to have an extra circulation to the skin for just the cooling effect. This would be in like putting the heart on a stress test, basically.
1: You know what's interesting? I think a lot of people don't realize how the heat affects us in our hearts, in our whole entire body. What are some ways to prevent overheating when we're out and about? Because you know there are some people out there that have to work in this heat. What are some ways that we can prevent overheating?
0: Good question. I think it comes down first to understanding the physiology of what happens on a heat in a hot weather, in a hot and humid weather, particularly as we discussed. Then it comes to prevention. A lot of measures are just common sense measures, like taking a break, use shade or air conditioning, and wearing light and loose clothes. But also, we should keep ourselves hydrated. And we should start drinking that water before we are thirsty. By the time we feel thirsty, we are already dehydrated. It's an interesting fact to know that we only need 2% dehydration below the volume of what we minimum volume we need to be to start having malfunction of certain organs and even mental fogginess. So by the time we are thirsty, we are behind on that game. So drinking water before getting thirsty, avoiding the strenuous activities during the hottest part of the day. These are all make sense, but if we don't plan it, we're going to find ourselves doing it. I mentioned about drinking water. I have to say certain other drinks also can help, but not alcoholic drinks here because alcohol itself causes more dehydration. And also, alcohol itself dilates the vessels. It kind of exacerbates the effect of the heat. So making sure that our drinks is something healthier and water and not alcoholic beverage during the heat exposure. These are among some of the measures, yeah.
1: I hope that there is no one out there that thinks drinking an alcoholic beverage would help them with dehydration. I feel like it would do quite the opposite.
0: Yeah, you are right. Of course, it does. But it's, you know, these are the things, among the things that, as I said, if you start thinking about it and plan it, it's easy to prevent the effects of the heat on our body. But if we don't think about it, we all of a sudden on a hot day sometime, we may find ourselves, well, let's have a beverage that is a little bit alcoholic. Not a good idea for a heat exposure time.
1: Especially with the heat that we're going to be experiencing in the upcoming week. Is heat dangerous even for people who consider themselves healthy?
0: Absolutely. Absolutely. Of course, I would say our older patients and our younger children are more at risk because they simply have less, you know, effective mechanisms to counteract this heat. But certainly can affect our healthier and normal adults, and particularly if they are outdoor workers and doing like strenuous activities during this heat time, they definitely have to watch it and do that hydration before they're getting thirsty, rest before they are exhausted, and seek the shade before they feel sick.
1: That's very good advice right there. Are you seeing more heat-related heart issues in the emergency room during these California heat waves?
0: Oh, certainly. That is well known, and it's been a study that during the heat exposure times and heat strokes, we're having more heart attacks. There are also plausible mechanisms that with dehydration and that electrolytes imbalance that come with dehydration, certain arrhythmias of the heart can be seen more. Patients with heart failure, they are more prone or they're taking medications that make them more prone and susceptible to dehydration. And there's no question that most of the major heart problems can get worse and can get into exacerbation with too much heat exposure. A lot of them come down to the mechanism of dehydration and electrolyte imbalance that we talk and can be prevented by certain measures, including hydration and taking a break and avoiding too much exposure and seeking the shade before actually it becomes too late. I would like also to mention about the symptoms, if you allow me.
1: Absolutely.
0: So the symptoms, it can start with heart racing, increasing the heart rate, and feeling exhausted and tired, maybe a little nauseous. This is really the time to take it serious and take that break and that hydration and cooling, air conditioning. That's really the time. When it gets to a little bit farther and the brain starts becoming foggy and there is a confusion, this is a time that is actually heat stroke time, and that's an emergency. That's the time that the friends and people who are around that person should call the 911 and ask for immediate help, because it can become a very serious life-threatening issue quickly.
1: That's very important to know. You know what I mean? I feel like a lot of times it just sneaks up on you sometimes when you're experiencing heat-related issues. So that's really good to know. How can someone tell the difference between heat exhaustion and something more serious like a heart attack or a stroke?
0: Well, heart attack and a stroke, they have their own symptoms. For example, the main symptom of a heart attack is chest discomfort or pressure, feeling pressure in the chest. Although in some other patients can be presented with nausea, just not feeling good, and also shortness of breath. A stroke, it typically presents with focal neurological deficit, meaning just one arm is not moving, or one leg is not moving, or one part of the face is falling, or speech becomes difficult. A neurological deficit that is focal to one area. On the other hand, the heat stroke and heat exhaustion, they affect multiple organs. They affect pretty much all organs. So their symptoms, therefore, is a little bit more generalized, like exhaustion, fatigue, confusion. And I would like, again, to point that when it gets to the level of a confusion due to the heat, this is a serious, almost emergency. More generalized symptoms, rather than focal symptoms to the heart or nervous system, as opposed to heart attack and a stroke. Now, saying that, there has been a study showing that in the heat stroke time, there is an increase in risk of clot formation in the body. And with that, heart attack and stroke risk increases, actually, epidemiologically. We don't know exactly which patients can be more susceptible to that situation, but a stroke and heart attack can be seen more, but they are a little bit more distinctive of disease as opposed to the heat exhaustion and heat stroke.
1: Can dehydration alone trigger a heart emergency?
0: It certainly can, particularly in patients with prior heart disease. For example, we have patients who have heart failure and they take medication that this medication decreases blood pressure or get rid of extra fluid from the body. And if they are taking it, so their fluid balance is sometimes a little bit on the lower side, a little bit on the higher side. And a day that they are on the negative side of a fluid balance, on top of that, they get dehydrated. It certainly can affect the heart. These are the heart that they're not ready to work more. As I said in the beginning, so the heat exposure to that level, it would be like a stress for the heart. And if the heart particularly has some underlying issues or known issues, that may give the heart into trouble and cause heart attack or heart failure or exacerbation. The other way that it can affect the heart, dehydration is associated with imbalance of electrolyte, particularly sodium and potassium. Mm-hmm. And that sodium-potassium imbalance themselves trigger the rhythm problem in the heart, abnormal rhythm problem in the heart, yes. certainly dehydration can cause heart problem or exacerbate known heart problem in a patient with prior heart issue.
1: Why do people with high blood pressure or heart disease need to be especially careful?
0: During the heat exposure time, they need to be extra careful. Again, I would emphasize on being preventative, drinking the water before becoming thirsty, taking the rest before actually feeling exhausted. Because particularly with high blood pressure and heart disease, they might be already on certain medications that in the heat exposure time make the hypotension and dehydration even worse than other people with not being on those medications. Being preventative, being thinking about it, being proactive about it, I would say.
1: Dr. Savari, we appreciate you jumping on and chatting with us and just giving us all of these tips and what to look out for and basically listen to your body, because your body will tell you what's going on with it, essentially.
0: Absolutely, absolutely. My pleasure. I would just say we should all respect the heat, and our body is remarkably good at keeping itself cool until it isn't. So we have to help him.
1: Dr. Savari, who's a cardiologist with Dignity Health St. John Hospital in Oxnard, thank you so much for joining us.
0: Thank you. My pleasure.
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9: Today I'm here with Sonia Christian, the Chancellor of California Community Colleges. Welcome.
10: Well, thank you. Super happy to be here.
9: Let me find a little bit more about you. You're currently the Chancellor of the California Community Colleges. So that's all of the community colleges in California?
10: Yep, 116 colleges. We serve over 2.2 million students. We serve all students, so which means we don't have admissions requirements. Anyone that comes to us, we serve them. And now we are in the process of finding those who we have not reached, and we're trying to even open our doors even wider.
9: So tell me a little bit about yourself. Did you grow up in California?
10: Well, I actually grew up in the southern part of India. It's this little town called Kwailan, and always thought America was pretty incredible with a gold standard for higher education. And California was a dream, I guess, of everyone in this whole wide world, and came to California as a graduate student. And here I am.
9: Where'd you go to school?
10: Well, actually, I would like to say that I went to USC first, finished my master's, and then went to UCLA and got my doctorate. So I got both covered.
9: Okay. And was it in teaching?
10: Actually, in math. My graduate degree is in mathematics, and I applied for, I actually fell in love with community colleges. You know, coming from India, the concept of community colleges was completely foreign to me. And this idea that folks have a second chance, a third chance to go back to school, was just mind-blowing and amazing. And I fell in love with community colleges at that time.
9: What was the transition? You graduated in math. And I see people that get a graduate degree in math. I picture that blackboard with all of that writing that I can't understand and people going through, the Goodwill Hunting calculations. And so you're a mathematician. And at that point, how did you segue from that into the education field?
10: Yeah, I mean, I've always, as a little girl, I loved teaching. So sort of it was the coming together of my discipline, mathematics, with a love for teaching and really in love with this concept of community colleges. So I applied, you know, for a faculty position. And you've got to remember, I was a foreign student, an international student. So to be able to work in the United States, it's kind of difficult. You got to go through this process with INS, which is, you know, sort of the naturalization process. And I was, it was unbelievable that a community college, Bakersfield College, was willing to go through all of that bureaucratic paperwork and had faith in putting in that time and investment. And I'm just like hugely grateful that that happened, because here I am today. Who would have thought, you know, that I'm now the chancellor of the California Community Colleges?
9: Yeah, it's not, you're not just a chancellor of a college. You're a chancellor of how many did you say there were altogether?
10: 116, 2.2 million students.
9: That's tremendous. I mean, that's a tremendous responsibility. And what prepared you? So to talk a little bit about the progression to get there from when you started as a teacher.
10: Yeah, I mean, it's just being completely immersed in the, in what I was doing. I had so many opportunities, you know, as a faculty member, got involved with sort of understanding the governance of the college. I was involved with the Academic Senate, so I understood the different levers of how things work, right from the classroom, instruction in the classroom, to policy, how that can be shifted. And everything, my life really stumbled. I stumbled into my life in many ways.
9: So many, you know,
10: an opportunity just, you know, when I just kept saying yes to opportunities, and it just, you know, how it unfolded is incredible. So whether it was being part of the Academic Senate leadership, I said yes. But, you know, when I was asked, you want to be department chair? I said yes. You want to be dean of math, science, and allied health? I said yes. So I think it's a series of yeses that, you know, just brought me to where I am. And at every step of the way, just really understanding more, learning more, you know, being close to students, learning from people. And I mean, California really has an incredible system of higher education, I must say. Until today, it, you know, with the UCs, the CSUs, and the community colleges. And of course, my heart is with community colleges, because community colleges don't say no to anyone. I mean, that is not heard of, right?
9: And it's affordable.
10: It's affordable, you know, it's $46 for one credit, for one college credit. But if you are a student who can't meet it, the financial aid that you can tap into, like the California Promise Grant is, you know, California is really invested in higher education. I believe that the reason we are thriving, you know, not only economically, but there's a certain sense of cohesiveness in California society. We value, you know, workers as much as we value innovation and big industry. You know, we take care of our workers as well. So this kind of combination of values, I think, and with investment in higher education, I think makes us a pretty special place.
9: It's also, I know several people who have gone 2 years to community college and then transfer to a four-year college and graduate, and they're able to leave without owing hundreds of thousands of dollars in student loans. It's a smart way of going about it.
10: You can even start when you're in high school, because we have dual enrollment classes, and you can get a leg up, and then you can transfer to our CSU or to our UC or one of our independent universities, like, you know, Stanford's and USC. And we have so many of our transfer students. And now we also offer a community college bachelor's degree, so that if you have a single parent, for example, who's 35 years old and they can't make the drive someplace, you know, raising a family, then we've got some of the technical bachelor's degrees, like in healthcare, in robotics, offered close to home. So it's really an affordable, quality option for Californians.
9: And you give people a second chance or even a first chance opportunity. It's one of the things that I think California should be really proud of.
10: I love that you say it. And given that we're in this crazy age of AI, you know, the thing of retooling and coming back and getting skills, hey, your community college is right here for you.
9: I know that California Community Colleges recently had Apprentice Week. Can you tell me a little bit more about the apprenticeship program?
10: Yeah, I'm a fan of the apprenticeship program. It's one of the oldest ideas made new again. It is simple, it's powerful, and it's really a deeply human, concept put into work. The main ideas here, the main principles are you learn by doing, principle number one. You earn while learning, principle number two. And you build skills without putting life on pause, principle number three. So if you put all this together and you connect, in the past, apprenticeship was a different pathway from higher education. And what the California community colleges are doing is they're integrating it. So if you're going through an apprenticeship program while you're earning, we have now recognizing it with college credit, which is the currency within the academic setting. So an apprentice now, when they're moving into a supervisor position, they can get that degree that they need. So it's pretty remarkable.
9: How would our listeners find out about this program? They'll get more information.
10: Yeah. It's on every, pretty much on our community college websites. We have it at the state level. We have the Department of Apprenticeship Standards. Our governor is also a big fan of apprenticeships. He has set a goal of 500,000 apprenticeships for California, and we are right now at 100,000. And what we are doing in the community colleges is we are welcoming apprentices and telling them, if you're an apprentice in California, we can give you credit for what you learned on the apprenticeship so you can start your degree pathway. So you've got your apprenticeship, come to a California community college, you've just earned 30 college credits, and you just need 30 more to get that first degree. So that's what we're trying to communicate out there.
9: Well, it sounds like a terrific program. Just go to any of the California community colleges websites and ask about it and look it up. But once again, we're here with Sonia Christian, the chancellor of the California Community Colleges. Congratulations on your success and also on terrific programs that you're offering to students and people that want to be students in the state of California. So if you're thinking about going to college or wanting to go back to college, go to icangotocollege.com. Once again, that's icangotocollege.com. Thank you for coming on.
10: Thank you so very much.
9: And once again, this is Paul Corvino, Division President of iHeartMedia in Los Angeles, saying thank you for listening to another episode of CEOs You Should Know.
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number 40 on AT40. So, before I hit 39, last week we were hanging and Bruno Mars was at number 3 with this. I just might. Zara Larsson at 2. And number 1. I'm freezing outside. Stateside, the number one song, Pink Panthers and Zara Larsson, on top for 2 weeks last time we were together. Now we're at 39. Alex Warren, Ordinary.

She'll be alright. No riding shining on at night. She will save herself this time. And in fact, tonight, she did confirm. The cold never lasts, my darling. It just teaches the heart how to breathe.

0: That's new at 38. Click Clack Symphony. Ray featuring Hans Zimmer. All right, Louis Capaldi's been playing a lot of shows and festivals after taking a multi-year break to focus on his mental health. And he just announced he's stepping away from the stage once again, but for a different reason. He said he's not booking any performances after the summer to free up time for his next album. And fans cannot wait to hear the new music. Here is Louis with an AT40 Extra, Someone You Loved.
1: I'm going on during this time. I feel there's no one to save me. This all or nothing really got away. You're driving me crazy.

Huntrix 37. That is golden. Ryan Seacrest with you. Last month, Niall Horan released his new album called Dinner Party, which is inspired by the real-life dinner party where he met his actual girlfriend. But the meal continues with the lead single from the project, which is about falling in love with somebody, and the title sounds like it could be about the food at the dinner party. It's called Taste So Good.

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8: We are counting down the hottest songs in the USA. So at every Zara Larsson show, she chooses a fan from the crowd to join her on stage to dance along to her track Lush Life. And it's obviously a very competitive role. The lucky dancer at a festival in Pennsylvania shared his strategy for catching Zara's attention, which involved painting himself entirely blue and holding up a sign that read, "I skipped work for Lush Life." So if you want to be part of the show for this song, there you got your marching orders. Lush Life.

Classic American Top 40 on the Verge track. Shimmer, Megan Trainor. In the case you somehow missed the news, Taylor tied the knot with Travis, as you have, I'm sure, heard last weekend. Madison Square Garden in New York City. Adam Sandler officiated. Paul McCartney performed. I Want to Hold Your Hand for the first time since 1964. So congratulations to Taylor and Travis. And here she is, 32, Opalite.

0: Selena Gomez, Good For You, by request for Charlotte in my home state of Georgia. 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
0: We're 10 hits in. And Somber says the key to writing the lyrics of his hit Back to Friends was the power of mumbling. He said that once he writes the first line of a song, the rest naturally comes out. But getting to that starting point can sometimes be a challenge. So with Back to Friends, he had an idea of the melody and kept mumbling and humming until words started to form. And before long, he had the lyrics to this song, 30.

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7: We are rolling through the top 30, and Charlie XCX is set to release her new album in a couple weeks. She said there's a detail on the project that will surprise everyone. I'll tell you what we know. 27 UConn.

0: Bella Kay just wrapped up her headlining tour, but she's headed back on the road soon with opening spots for Gracie Abrams and Noah Kahan. And both have hits soon on the countdown. Stand by. Bella's debut album, it's called My Reckless Abandon, is out this weekend. Here's one of the tracks. 25. I love it. I love it. I love it.
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2: We're just outside the top 20. And Gracie Abrams has admitted that since being in a loving relationship, she has struggled with songwriting. But she found a way to make it work by inviting her boyfriend to be a collaborator. She revealed that her song Imaginary Friend from her upcoming album, Daughter from Hell, was co-written by Paul Mescal and had so much fun working with him on the track. The album is set to release next weekend. Here is the lead single, Hit the Wall, 23.

That's Gracie Abrams at number 23, Hit the Wall. So Noah Kahan, he makes music that connects deeply with his fans, but he wants people to show their appreciation in other ways and stop stealing road signs. In his hit, The View Between the Villages, he sings about Alger Brook Road, which is a real street in his hometown in Vermont, and he heard that the sign is repeatedly stolen by hardcore fans. Noah put out a message online to remind people to be respectful of the real places he writes about. He offered to pay for any replacements or damages to the signs back home, and he's got The Great Divide here at 22. I can-

0: Mr. Know-It-All, Teddy Swims, number 21.
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0: Well, Olivia Dean's on the way with a former number one, and Sabrina Carpenter falls off with When Did You Get Hot, but inches up with this coming up.
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7: Yeah, you
8: from the people who brought you It's the Dog Park comes

Justin Bieber, Speed Demon, 19 on the countdown. Now, let me get to mega producer Jack Antonoff. Jack says that the best songs always come from moments of connection and joy, and you can't always predict when or where that might happen. He said that if you set out to write a great song, it usually will not happen because it's forced. So he wasn't surprised that this one came together around 2 a.m. after hours of laughing and hanging out with Sabrina Carpenter. House Tour, number 18.

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3: 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That's right.

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down 4-15. That's Folded from Kehlani. And there's a song you might know from the end credits of Toy Story 5 right here on the countdown at 14. I knew it. I knew you. It's on American Top 40. Taylor.

Love Me, Ariana Grande, rises 4 to 13 on American Top 40. Well, Ella Langley wrote her breakout hit, Choosing Texas, with Miranda Lambert, but her connection to the legendary country singer actually goes back to her childhood. Ella said that when she was about 13 years old, her family lost their house, and around the same time, Miranda Lambert released her track, The House That Built Me, and Ella said she had never felt such a strong emotional reaction, and it immediately made her a fan of Miranda Lambert. So it was a full circle moment when they met up in the studio to write this one, Choosing Texas, number 12.

Number 11 from BTS, that is Swim. Well, Benson Boone hasn't released any new music since American Heart last year, but the first taste of his upcoming third project could make the charts soon. The lead single is called The Time of My Life. And just before he unveiled the song, he posted on social media writing, "Everything is a clue." Remember that. Those were his words. So listen closely to this one for some hints about what's coming. The Time of My Life in the Breakout Spot.

Harry Styles. Number 10, American Girls. So we're obviously getting closer to number one, and Olivia Rodrigo just released her third album, You Seem Pretty Sad for a Girl So in Love. And at the end of the summer, she'll take the songs on the road for the Unraveled tour. We'll hear from Olivia about how she made her vulnerable new tracks after number 9, Die on This Hill, Sienna Spyro. Go.

0: Die on This Hill. Number 9, Sienna Spiro. So, back to Olivia Rodrigo. Her new project, You Seem Pretty Sad for a Girl So In Love, is what she describes as her most experimental work yet, with most of the songs inspired by fear, longing, and love. When I talked to Olivia recently, I asked her if there was a track that was too vulnerable to include on the album. Here's what she said.
1: There's a few songs. I mean, it's a weird feeling. I mean, I got into songwriting just because I loved the way it made me feel to express my emotions, and it felt like catharsis, and it felt like it just helped me process stuff. But then it's a different feeling putting it out, and you're like, oh, all this stuff that, you know, I got to process on my own at my piano, now it's suddenly everyone else's. It's definitely a weird feeling, but I don't know. I guess I'm getting used to it the older that I get, and I think that it's important to be vulnerable. I think I would hate to put out a song that felt like I wasn't digging that deep, I guess.
2: When you think about the fame, the success, the you know, you're well known, people love your music, they know who you are. Do you think about things you want to make sure you keep unchanged, no matter how that evolves with you? Because it's not normal. It's not easy.
1: For sure. I mean, I think it gets harder to even make music more kind of well known you get. You just kind of start to let people's opinions infiltrate. And so I think that's been something that I've been really trying to protect, is like the sanctity of, you know, me just sitting in my room and writing a song. You know, there's something really beautiful and magical about that. And, you know, something to protect, like the pure, like childlike love of music.
0: And now here's one of the new songs from Olivia Rodrigo. Drop Dead. It's 8

0: Bruno Mars, the seventh biggest song in the USA. So, back to Role Model. A few months back, he launched an Instagram account for someone named Chuck Timely with photos of Role Model in the background of important moments in music history. When asked what it meant, Role Model said that Chuck is a time traveler in the form of a jean jacket-wearing mechanic who roller skates around town. He promises it will make sense on the next album. Chuck Timely and the Hourglass comes out August 7th. Got the music video for the latest single posted up High Hopes 3000 at AmericanTop40.com.
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Dracula, Tame Impala featuring Jenny. That is number five. Only a few hits left before we make it to number one. And this next track became a worldwide smash as soon as it released, so it makes total sense when you hear that one of its co-writers is behind some of the biggest songs of the decade. Amy Allen had a hand in writing tracks like APT by Rosé and Bruno Mars, Espresso, Sabrina, and Greedy from Tate McRae. And one of her latest works became a track for Olivia Dean. So easy, right here, number four.

0: three spots to number two on American Top 40. That is Homewrecker from Somber. Now, there's nothing left but number one. And this singer on top has achieved something that hasn't happened with a female artist on the countdown since 2022 by replacing herself at number one. The last time was Doja Cat, who held the top spot with Post Malone with I Like You and then knocked it out of position with her own solo hit Vegas. And this weekend, it's happened again when a Swedish pop star replaced one of her collaborations with a solo track of her own as the biggest song in the USA.
1: Number one.
0: It's Zara Larsson, Midnight Sun, the new number one song on American Top 40.

Congratulations to Zara Larsson. Midnight Sun, that is our new number one song in America. And those are the biggest hits. Thanks for counting them down with us wherever you are. Don't miss us next time for a fresh set of 40 songs, because by the time we do it again, everything could slide around a little bit. Until then, I will look for you weeknights with Vanna White on Wheel of Fortune. Take good care.

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2: Well, she might not be in the next season of American Horror Story, but she has definitely given us that brand new album at the end of the month. Can't wait to hear it. It's called Petal, and it's coming July 31st. It's Ariana Grande, Hate That I Made You Love Me on KISS.

All right, stick around. I got some Harry Styles coming up on the way. It's 102.7 Kiss FM. And I don't know how much of a hack this is, but if you have an Alexa, you can say, hey, Alexa, play 102.7 Kiss FM. We'll be right there. And if you don't believe me, go try it. See what happens.

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2: 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September 11th or 12th. Take your pick. This one's going to sound good. It's Need Your Love on KISS.

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right. Remember, you're still waiting for me to play Die Die from Shakira, the World Cup song. Yeah. When I play it, you can be caller 102, and I'll hook you up with a 4-pack of tickets to Legoland, California. I can see where I'm going to play it, too, by the way.

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hydrating. 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Hey, if you got a Google Home, you know you can always do, hey, Google, play 102.7 Kiss FM. We'll be right there. We're waiting for you to say it. 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
2: I really love the music video that she dropped for this one. It stars Justin Long, but she was inspired by The Twilight Zone and the movie The Hitcher. 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

0: in Riverside. 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
1: Hello, how you doing?
0: I'm good. What you up to?
1: No, I'm just driving to Newport Beach.
0: Okay, what's out in Newport Beach?
1: Water and sand, but I don't know.
0: You're like, girl, don't you know Newport Beach?
1: Yeah, but no, I was just close. See, when's the next time you guys are giving away things?
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2: 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I'm happy she did. Taylor, I knew it. I knew you.

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2: So recently, Teddy Swims went through a breakup. 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And that's hard, right? 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Hopefully, he's got some good friends around him. 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
4: Hey, everybody. Welcome to the show. More artists joining Madonna, Shakira, BTS, and many more for what could be the biggest World Cup halftime show ever coming up later this month. Plus, Bad Bunny scored a major Emmy nomination after that unforgettable Super Bowl performance. And don't move. We've got Lin-Manuel Miranda on the move today. He's talking about a lot of stuff going on in his career, especially his involvement in the new Moana live action film in theaters this weekend. Midnight Sun is Zara Larson on the move.

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1: The World Cup final halftime show just got even bigger. Justin Bieber is officially joining Madonna, Shakira, BTS, Burna Boy, and more for an 11-minute performance July 19th. And somehow, they're fitting all that into the halftime, Extreme.
2: I think that's the biggest question everyone's asking themselves, man. It's going to be one fast-paced show. Fans are already wondering how FIFA's going to make it all work. But it's all for a great cause, raising money for children's education through FIFA Global Citizens Education Fund. Sounds like a must-see. You already know, July 19th, they're in the final. It's that halftime show, baby.
1: Sierra, Missy Elliott, One Two Step, On the Move with Enrique Santos.

0: 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In case you didn't know, Disney's Moana is now a live-action movie. Lin-Manuel Miranda is responsible for the music and the soundtrack, and he's on the move.
1: When Disney called you and first said, you know, Lin, we're making Moana live action, what excited you most?
2: One, I mean, first of all, that the movie is that beloved, that it warrants a live action retelling. You know, I was lucky enough to work with Alan Menken on The Little Mermaid, which was like my favorite Disney movie growing up. So the fact that it's entered that pantheon for a generation of kids is really special to me. It was my son's first movie, my son Sebastian. He was 2 years old. He sat on my lap like this. I watched this version with him and his little brother last week, and it was just so special to sort of chart their life in these films.
0: Check out my full interview with Lin-Manuel Miranda on YouTube. Enrique Santos, make sure you subscribe.
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Some Golden Huntrix on the move. Mix down right now. I'm DJ Extreme. Let me know what you want to hear on socials at Soy El DJ. We're going to take it down. Slow it down, baby. Slow it down. We're going to Puerto Rico. His name is Omar Courts, and this one is called Coco on the move. Let's get it.

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1: Disney's Moana, featuring The Rock, is now a live-action film. In theaters this weekend, Lin-Manuel Miranda is responsible for the music, and he's on the move.
2: Every great Disney movie has that one song that we're all singing in the car constantly years later. Is that always in the back of your mind when you're writing, when you're creating?
3: Oh, goodness, no. No, my job is to figure out what that character needs to say in that moment when speech is no longer enough. Those are my favorite Disney moments. I stand on the shoulders of Howard Ashman and Alan Menken, who I think revolutionized the Disney musical with their run of Little Mermaid, Beauty and the Beast, and Aladdin. I stand side by side with my friends, Kristen Anderson Lopez and Bobby Lopez, who worked on the Frozen movies, Benj and Justin, who wrote Greatest Showman and that amazing new song for Aladdin. I'm in great company, but my job is to tell the truth and find the truth of the character and the specificity of the character. And if I do my job well, then it resonates with other people.
1: 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Enrique Santos.
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12: The whole thing about this country is freedom. If we're not careful, we could lose that.
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0: Yes, I've talked about it so much. I am obsessed with my Hyundai Ioniq 5. 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
6: From the KFI 24-hour newsroom, mostly cloudy tonight with lows in the mid to upper 60s in Anaheim, lower 70s in Palmdale.
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0: 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Bad Bunny just added another huge milestone. He's officially an Emmy nominee for his Super Bowl halftime performance, earning credit twice, once as Benito Antonio Martinez Ocasio, the supervising producer, and again as the performer.
1: 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You already know.
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5: Would you turn down an official invitation to the biggest wedding of the year? Yeah, we're talking about the Travis Kelce and Taylor Swift wedding last weekend. 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I got that for you this hour.